0: So hello again and welcome to 2 hours of classic gold. Great music to play you and one or two of my guilty pleasures. Pretty distinctive too. Yep, the Trogs. The Swinging Blue Jeans and their Last Swing. Accept me for what I am. I think I share an enthusiasm for Dionne Warwick with one of my heroes, Tony Blackburn.
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1: Airlines say passengers deserve better as Scotland, Northern Ireland and Northern England have faced more flight cancellations due to air traffic control issues. National Air Traffic Services say the problems are unrelated to a software fault less than 2 weeks ago that caused more than 2,000 flights to be cancelled. Gordon Jewett is Chief Executive of Edinburgh Airport.
2: So all of these things put pressure on the system. It's not the service we want to offer. And of course, the most impacted are the customers themselves and the airlines who are trying to offer that service to them. So our job is just to try and make sure that we're doing the best we can.
1: The migrant boat has reached the Kent coast without being intercepted. Five people have been detained and passed to Border Security Command in Folkestone. New analysis has found why the bacteria that caused the meningitis outbreak in Kent, in which two people died, was so dangerous. Scientists say the bacteria, which caused the infection, borrowed genetic traits from less harmful bacteria found naturally in the throats of many healthy people. And two pilot whales have been found dead after dozens were seen in distress off the coast of Northumberland. That's the latest from Radio News Hub. I'm Jules Eastbridge.
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1: Variable amounts of cloud for Tuesday, with some sunny spells but could also be some showers as well. Temperatures ranging from 17 degrees Celsius in the north to 25 degrees Celsius in the south.
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your front row seat to some of the biggest gigs without you having to go anywhere. In concert. Hear some of the world's greatest artists recorded live in concert every weekend. On a dark desert highway, true wind in my hair. In concert. We're caught in.

baby. In concert, it's your live music big ticket. 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
1: Passengers deserve better. That's a message from airline as the UK's faced more flight cancellations due to air traffic control issues. National Air Traffic Services said the issue is unrelated to a software fault less than 2 weeks ago that caused more than 2,000 flights to be cancelled. The chief executive of Edinburgh Airport is Gordon Dewar.
2: Well, obviously, we're still in the middle of this, another NATS failure that's come hot in the heels of the last one, which is incredibly disappointing and frustrating. So we're still working through, trying to manage the reduced flows that we're getting at the moment, which has meant some cancellations.
1: Five people have been detained and passed to Border Security Command after a migrant boat reached the Kent coast without being intercepted. The dinghy made it to shore at Folkestone yesterday morning. Scientists have discovered why the bacteria that caused the deadly meningitis B outbreak in Kent was so dangerous. Analysis has shown the bacteria that caused the infection bore genetic traits from less harmful bacteria found naturally in the throats of many healthy people. And two pilot whales have died after dozens were seen in distress off the coast of Northumberland. That's the latest from Radio News Hub. I'm Jules Eastbridge.
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1: Variable amounts of cloud for Tuesday. Some sunny spells, but could also be some showers as well. Temperatures ranging from 17 degrees Celsius in the north to 25 degrees Celsius in the south.
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0: disruptions for a second time this month is incredibly disappointing.
1: It also means even the ones that are flying, they're out of place. So we've got long-haul airlines on remote stands and having to bust them where before we would manage to, or normally we'd manage to get them walking in directly into immigration.
0: Gordon Dewar says the National Air Traffic Control Service's problem shows something needs to change. Andy Burnham is set to meet Donald Trump for the first time as world leaders gather in New York for talks on the wars in Ukraine and the Middle East and the rapid development of AI. New analysis has found that the bacteria that caused the MenBee outbreak in Kent, in which two people died, was so dangerous. Scientists say the bacteria that caused the infection borrowed genetic traits from less harmful bacteria found naturally in the throats of many healthy people. The outbreak back in March was linked to a nightclub in Canterbury, with 21 people diagnosed with invasive meningococcal disease in a week. And two pilot whales have been found dead after dozens were seen in distress off the coast of Northumberland. That's the latest from Radio News Hub. I'm Jules Eatbridge.
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4: HWD Hospital Radio weather.
0: Variable amounts of cloud throughout today. There will be some sunny spells. Could also be some showers as well. Temperatures ranging from 17 degrees Celsius in the north to 25 degrees Celsius in the south.

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1: The chief executive of Edinburgh Airport says the air traffic control issue, which has caused flight

0: 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Music that's generally contemporary in nature, and some of which I play myself in the church music group I'm in. And it's something that you might like to listen to on a Sunday morning between 9 and 10, here on HWD Hospital Radio. 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
1: Passengers deserve better. That's a message from Airline as the UK's faced more flight cancellations due to air traffic control issues. National Air Traffic Services said the issue is unrelated to a software fault less than 2 weeks ago that caused more than 2,000 flights to be cancelled. The Chief Executive of Edinburgh Airport is Gordon Dewar.
2: Well, obviously, we're still in the middle of this, another NATS failure that's come hot in the heels of the last one, which is incredibly disappointing and frustrating. So we're still working through, trying to manage the reduced flows that we're getting at the moment, which has meant some cancellations.
1: Five people have been detained and passed to Border Security Command after a migrant boat reached the Kent coast without being intercepted. The dinghy made it to shore at Folkestone yesterday morning. Scientists have discovered why the bacteria that caused the deadly meningitis B outbreak in Kent was so dangerous. Analysis has shown the bacteria that caused the infection bore genetic traits from less harmful bacteria found naturally in the throats of many

0: healthy people. And two pilot whales have died after dozens were seen in distress off the coast of Northumberland. That's the latest from Radio News Hub. I'm Jules Eastbridge.
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3: HWD Hospital Radio weather.
0: Variable amounts of cloud throughout today. There will be some sunny spells, could also be some showers as well. Temperatures ranging from 17 degrees Celsius in the north to 25 degrees Celsius in the south.
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1: Andy Burnham will meet Donald Trump for the first time today as world leaders meet for talks on Ukraine, the Middle East and AI. The Prime Minister says he can trust the US President, insisting the special relationship between the two countries is as strong as ever. The NHS could be working smarter, not harder. That's what their productivity advisors are saying. They claim improving NHS productivity could save over 20,000 lives every year from treatable causes. The Health Foundation is calling for earlier diagnoses and less management from the government. Their spokesperson is Anita Charlesworth.
2: The NHS needs to spend money differently. We need to spend more money on capital. That means that people have the tools to do their job. We need to strengthen leadership in the NHS.
1: Martha's rule will be extended to hospital A&E departments in England, making it easier for staff and families to ask for a second opinion. From March 2028, medics in A&E will be able to call a dedicated number to trigger review. And England World Cup winner Sir Geoff Hurst has been awarded the Freedom of the City of London. From Radio News Hub, I'm Frankie Hairsine.
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1: Cloudy across the north and west, with rain moving into northwestern areas throughout.

0: throughout the day. Largely dry across England and Wales, though, with some warm sunshine in the southeast and highs of 24 degrees Celsius.
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0: Good morning. It is Tuesday the 22nd of September and you're listening to The Morning Report with me, Georgia Lee. Coming up today...
1: And so I feel like what I write is sort of part entertainment, part public service.
0: If you need a show that feels like a chat with your girls, we've got just the one for you. And the sun has been positive for our butterflies this year, but that may impact how they survive.
2: The worrying thing going forward is the impact of the drought that we've seen across large parts of the UK.
0: But first, let's take a look at the weather. It's cloudy for many with a few bright spells. Rain is moving into the north and sunny in the south. Highs of 25 degrees Celsius. There's lots to come, so let's get into the day with the news from Frankie.
3: Andy Burnham will meet Donald Trump for the first time today as world leaders meet for talks on Ukraine, the Middle East and AI. The Prime Minister says he can trust the US President, insisting the special relationship between the two countries is as strong as ever. Mr. Burnham also authorised providing military support to Saudi Arabia in their fight against the Houthi rebels in Yemen yesterday. The NHS could be working smarter, not harder. That's what their productivity advisors are saying. They claim improving NHS productivity could save over 20,000 lives every year from treatable causes. The Health Foundation is calling for earlier diagnoses and less management from the government. Their spokesperson is Anita Charlesworth.
4: The NHS needs to spend money differently. We need to spend more money on capital. That means that people have the tools to do their job. We need to strengthen leadership in the NHS.
3: Martha's Rule will be extended to hospital A&E departments in England, making it easier for staff and families to ask for a second opinion. The rule gives 24/7 access to an urgent review. From March 2028, medics in A&E will be able to call a dedicated number to trigger review. A new right to leave for workers who have suffered bereavement will cover loss during early pregnancy, Holly Hughes reports.
5: From April next year, women and their partners who experience a pregnancy loss before 24 weeks, including miscarriage, a termination and an unsuccessful IVF embryo transfer, will be entitled to up to 2 weeks of unpaid time off work.

0: bereavement rights will also apply to workers who lose a spouse or partner, parent, adult child or sibling. As it stands, there's an existing right to leave for parents who experience a stillbirth after 24 weeks of pregnancy or the death of a child under 18. The government's announcement follows a consultation aimed at ensuring the new entitlement is shaped with the needs of employees and employers.
1: And England World Cup winner Sir Geoff Hurst been awarded the Freedom of the City of London. The 84-year-old was recognised for his outstanding sporting achievements for England and West Ham. He says it's an honour.
2: Thanks for that, Frankie. Now let's take a look at what's making the front pages in today's newspapers. The Guardian and The Times report on Andy Burnham agreeing to provide military support to Saudi Arabia. It comes after discussions with Defence Secretary Wes Streeting and Foreign Secretary Ed Miliband, amid fears that the deepening Middle East crisis will add to cost pressures facing British households. The Telegraph and the Daily Express write about Kemi Badenoch, who has urged Oxfordshire village Piddington to not leave. The village had voted to leave the UK in the independence referendum because of government plans to house over 1,000 male asylum seekers at a nearby former military base. The Tory leader has described this as a women's issue, as she met with more than 40 women from the village. And the Daily Star, the Mirror and the Metro report on the death of Cindy Crawford's son, Presley Gerber, who died on Sunday at the age of 27. Gerber was receiving treatment at a rehabilitation facility. His cause of death has not yet been disclosed. But are you looking for something good to watch on TV? I know I am. A messy, saucy and funny new TV show, Youth, is a midlife masterpiece. Tanita Sims has more.
3: Have you ever felt you're going into a second adolescence when you're far past your teens? Well, new comedy series Youth explores just that. Alex, played by Sharon Horgan, is freshly 50 and works as a literary agent in London. She's been divorced for years and her son, Ruari, played by Aaron Murphy, is set to move out. The HBO series follows Alex as she navigates looking after her aging parents, supporting her son into adulthood and her own dating life. Horgan says the show is full of autobiographical fun.
4: You know, it's a good old mixture, this one, of autobiographical and fiction, and I kind of hope that people can't figure out which is which, really, you know, because otherwise it'd be quite exposing. But, you know, all me and most of my friends are at a similar time of life, and with adult children and parents who are getting older, and, you know, and like hardcore careers as well. And so there was a lot, you know, to draw from, and then also just a lot of personal stuff that I like to exercise, you know.
3: On screen, Horgan is a divorced mother to a teenage boy. Following shows like Adolescence and Social Media, she says it was important to get a real perspective.
4: I mean, I have daughters, and daughters are very different. They sort of tell you exactly what's on their mind. They kind of tell you too much, really. Whereas boys kind of keep a lot of it inside. And so I like the idea of writing a sort of an inarticulate, for the most part, kind of teenager. I felt like there was a lot to explore there. You know, it's a really difficult time to be a young man. I mean, it's a difficult time to be a young person in general, but, you know, an 18-year-old boy and a 50-year-old woman are kind of not as far apart as you kind of think. You know, everything that they're going through emotionally and that sort of next stage of life and challenges, you know, it all felt very connected. And I had a couple of younger men in the writer's room to get some perspective. And then Aaron was, you know, involved. Like, I sort of opened it up to him and showed him early scripts.
3: She creates and stars as the lead in The Love Letter to Womanhood.
4: The thing about being a woman in your 50s, you know, your body starts limiting you and challenging you. And there's also something kind of funny about that. And also, like you said, I love my female audience, and especially my Irish female audience. Like, I often feel like when I'm writing, they're just sort of sitting behind me, kind of, you know, watching and informing what I do. And so I feel like what what I write is sort of part entertainment, part public service.
3: Aaron Murphy stars as teenager Ruari, who has a difficult relationship with his distant father, Alex's ex-husband. Murphy says the character is a true depiction of modern boyhood.
5: I think it's a really good kind of painting of a young man kind of trying to figure it out, and like, you know, whatever he's seeing in his feed and whatever's happening at uni, it's just this kind of this big like storm of emotion and things happening, and I think it was just really, really well handled, and it's really kind of relevant.
3: Well, Aaron is the youngest son of award-winning actor Cillian Murphy, and as expected, delivers an equally impressive performance.
5: The dynamics, I think, are really funny, because it's like one day they get on amazingly and then, you know, the next second it's just like there's an explosion or whatever. And I think whatever's good in him is because of his parents a lot of the time.
3: The show is now available to stream.
2: Well, I know what I'll be watching when I go home. But we could be on course to see a butterfly population crash. The hot and dry weather this summer provided a boost for the creatures, but the drought means many of the plants the caterpillars rely on have died off. Butterfly conservation say this could have a severe impact on populations that won't be seen until 2027. And could take years to recover from. Our reporter Holly Hughes spoke to their head of science, Professor Richard Fox.
6: What we've seen in the results of this summer's big butterfly count is that it's been a really good summer for butterflies, which is great. Butterflies loved the warm, hot, sunny weather that we had, and people loved taking part in the count and seeing lots and lots of butterflies. So that's all great news. The worrying thing going forward is the impact of the drought that we've seen across large parts of the UK. So that doesn't impact on the butterflies that were flying this summer, but it potentially impacts on their offspring. So the caterpillars, the offspring of the butterflies people were counting this summer, were hatching out. And of course, you know, you only had to look around to see miles and miles of sort of baked earth. All the grass is burnt to a crisp. Lots of plants are wilted and lost their leaves. And those caterpillars that are hatching out need fresh growing green plants to feed on. So the worry is that the drought will have had a big impact on the caterpillars. We haven't seen that yet because we don't generally count caterpillars. They're hard to find, they're hard to identify, hard to count. But we'll see the impact next year when the survivors of this summer's butterflies emerge.
7: So, and what are your kind of main concerns around this? What could it kind of look like to have less butterflies? Or are there any other wider environmental impacts that this could have?
6: Yeah, so butterflies are fantastic indicators for the general health of our environment. So the kind of factors that are affecting butterflies, whether that's habitat loss or climate change or other types of pollution created by humans, they're going to be impacting on lots of other wildlife as well. It's just that we have very good data on how butterflies are faring in the UK, thanks in part to the over 100,000 people that took part in this summer's big butterfly count. So a decline in butterflies is generally bad news for our wildlife as a whole and signals problems in the environment.
7: And so what do you think can be done about this? Of course, we've already had the summer and there's not much we can change about that now. But is there anything that could happen kind of over the next year for those caterpillars, say, that means that, you know, the populations might not be as badly affected?
6: Yeah, so we don't really know. We won't really know until next year when people are out counting butterflies again how bad the impacts have been. Every drought is different. We've had droughts in the past, of course, and those droughts, the effect of those droughts on our butterfly populations have been studied. So we know what the impacts of the big drought in 1976 were on our butterflies. It was pretty bad. We know about the impacts of a big drought that happened in the summer of 1995. But no two droughts are exactly the same. And we've seen from the Met Office and their reports and their data that this summer's drought has been particularly severe. So, we are expecting that there could be some pretty bad impacts on some of our butterfly species. It depends on the time of year that they are hatching out as caterpillars and on the type of plants that they eat. But some of the ones that we'd be worried about would be things like speckled wood and ringlet and green-veined white. So it'd be really interesting to see how their numbers fare next year.
2: Still to come in the morning report, how important are smartwatches? And we take a look at who took home prizes at the Inside Soap Awards.
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2: Millions of Brits are now tracking their health through smartwatches, fitness trackers and apps, but new research suggests many still struggle to understand what their data is actually telling them. Nico Health says 45% of adults now own wearable health technology, while more than half have used online tools, apps or AI to help self-diagnose a health issue. But experts are warning that data without medical context can lead people to worry unnecessarily or miss signs that may need proper attention. Our reporter Nicholas Kay has been speaking to Dr. Nikita Kanani, MBE, Global Medical Director at Nico Health, and TV doctor and GP Dr. Hilary Jones, MBE, about Britain's growing health data gap, why clinical interpretation still matters, and how preventative health scans could help people better understand what is happening in their body. We started by asking Dr. Hilary how tech has changed the way we think about our health.
11: I think more people want to be aware of their state of health. They're motivated to do exercise, perhaps increasingly so by wearing a Garmin or an Oura ring or a smartwatch. And that's fine, but it doesn't do the exercise for you. Wearables are all very well, but you've still got to take your steps. You've still got to make sure you get a good quality sleep and eat the right food. So they can have a place. They're not for everybody, but where they can be, the data can be integrated into other kinds of health screening programs, they can be very useful.
12: And Dr. Nikki, Neko Health now allows clinicians to use wearable data alongside full body scan results. How can that give doctors a fuller picture of someone's health?
13: Okay, well, first of all, the Neko Health Scan is quite unique in that it pulls signals from multiple data sources at the same time. So we do look at your wearables. We do a 30-minute scan that looks at your skin, cardiovascular risks, so how your heart is functioning and your vessels and arteries are functioning, and also how your metabolic system is working. So we do your bloods and a range of other tests that give us markers of health and ability to be well. So these wearables are part of that multi-source data that we use. The clinician, as Dr. Hilary says, is very much at the heart of translating all of these different data points, so no individual is left with a piece of data that they don't know what to do with. With the wearables, what we can do is we can say, okay, this is what your sleep is doing, this is what your movement is doing, this is what your heart rate variability is doing, so how you're adapting to the environment around you. And we can look at that in the context of your blood tests and the scan to really tailor a very personalised plan for you so that you have things to go away with to action. As Hilary said brilliantly, you know, the apps aren't going to get you walking up the street. What we do is help to translate that into, you know, a personal prescription, a non-medicated prescription of things that you can do for yourself. And what we found is that people who take that tailored advice get more and more well year on year.
12: So, Dr. Hilary, have you had a scan and did you find it useful?
11: I had a scan very recently. The scan takes thousands of pictures of my entire skin, and I know that I haven't been the best at using sun cream in the past. And there you go. I had three suspicious lesions, which I wouldn't have otherwise known about, and I'm getting them sorted.
12: Dr. Nikki, for listeners listening, where can they go for more information?
13: For our listeners, they can put Necco Health into their web browser or type in neccohealth.com. And all the information is there, including our published outcome data, so that individuals can make a decision about how they want to embark on their healthcare journey.
2: And last night was the Inside Soap Awards. It was the 30th anniversary of the awards, and all of our favourites were in Manchester to celebrate. Coronation Street took home the cake with 9 prizes, including the highly coveted Best Soap Trophy. They've taken home the award for the 3rd year in a row, along with Best Storyline. But it's not just Coronation Street. Stephanie Waring, who plays Cindy Cunningham from Hollyoaks, says every day on set is special.
14: It's been feel like I've been walking on a cloud, really. I think when you have an amount of time away from something that you've been doing every day and you don't think you're going to be doing it again, it comes with a huge appreciation for what you do and not to take it for granted. So I'm just really enjoying what time I have there.
2: The Dingles from Emmerdale won Best Family. Emma Atkins plays mum Charity Dingle. She says people love a dysfunctional family.
14: We're just chaotic. We're dysfunctional. It works because it presents chemistry and contrast, and nobody wants a boring family, do they? And we, you know, what family is boring, to be fair? Families are, I think most families are dysfunctional, and they can still be brilliant and still have that dysfunction, because we've all got flaws. We can't get away from that. The Dingles are the most flawed but brilliantly tenacious family going, I would argue. We all had that conversation, will it work? And then we were like, of course it will work, because, I mean, even if a lot of people, you know, poo-pooed it or said no to it, it's never been done before. So the intrigue just bringing a lot of people to the table. Those that watch Corrie, those that watch Emmerdale, those that watch both.
2: Well, at least we can appreciate each other's dysfunctional families. That's all from us at the Morning Report. I'll be back with you tomorrow with the latest. Have a good rest of your Tuesday.

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1: Andy Burnham will meet Donald Trump for the first time today as world leaders meet in New York. The Prime Minister says he can trust the US President, insisting the special relationship between the two countries is as strong as ever. A new right to leave for workers who have suffered bereavement will cover loss during early pregnancy. Holly Hughes reports.
2: From April next year, women and their partners who experience a pregnancy loss before 24 weeks, including miscarriage, a termination and an unsuccessful IVF embryo transfer, will be entitled to up to 2 weeks of unpaid time off work. The government's announcement follows a consultation aimed at ensuring the new entitlement is shaped with the needs of employees and employers.
1: The head of the air traffic control provider NAT is facing calls to resign after a second issue within 2 weeks. A number of flights were delayed in Scotland, Northern Ireland and Northern England yesterday. 2 weeks ago, more than 2,000 flights were cancelled due to a software fault. Airlines are calling for better accountability. And England World Cup winner Sir Geoff Hurst being awarded the freedom of the City of London. From Radio News Hub, I'm Frankie Hersein.
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1: Cloudy across the north and west, with rain moving into northwestern areas throughout the day. Largely dry across England and Wales, though, with some warm sunshine in the southeast and highs of 24 degrees Celsius.
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1: Andy Burnham will meet US President Donald Trump for the first time today as world leaders meet in New York. The Prime Minister has previously been critical of Mr. Trump, but insists they can trust him. Martha's Rule is to be expanded into A&E departments in England in 2028 to allow staff and family members to ask for a second opinion. It was brought in after the death of 13-year-old Martha Mills, whose family say their concerns were repeatedly dismissed. The NHS could be working smarter, not harder. That's what the Health Foundation are saying. They claim improving NHS productivity could save over 20,000 lives every year from treatable causes. Their spokesperson is Anita Charlesworth.
2: The NHS needs to spend money differently. In particular, we need to spend more money on capital. That means that people have the tools to do their job. We need to strengthen leadership in the NHS.
1: And Taylor Swift will receive the first ever award for Artist Director at the 2026 MTV VMAs. She's also nominated for Best Album and Song of the Summer for I Knew It, I Knew You. From Radio News Hub, I'm Frankie Hersine.
3: 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Technology is saving Brits around 6 hours a week, according to new research from Smart Energy GB. But Abby Pope says it's not just the gadgets we use every day that make a difference.
4: While many of us love our smartphones and gadgets, some of the most useful technology actually works quietly in the background, like smart meters. If you're contacted by your energy supplier about switching out older smart meter hardware for new kit, then book in that appointment so you can keep benefiting from accurate billing and access to energy reward schemes and tariffs.
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1: Cloudy across the north and west, with rain moving into northwestern areas throughout the day. Largely dry across England and Wales, though, with some warm sunshine in the southeast and highs of 24 degrees Celsius.
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0: Welcome to 60 Minutes of the 60s. We'll be remembering some of those 60s hits. We'll be taking a look at some of those records, bringing back some great, great memories for you. Round, round, get around, I get around. Just playing some really good tunes that you may not have heard for such a long time. Nowhere
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1: Andy Burnham will meet Donald Trump for the first time today as world leaders meet for talks on Ukraine, the Middle East and AI. The Prime Minister insists the special relationship between the two countries is as strong as ever. A new right to leave for workers who've suffered bereavement will cover loss during early pregnancy, Holly Hughes reports.
2: From April next year, women and their partners who experience a pregnancy loss before 24 weeks, including miscarriage, a termination and an unsuccessful IVF embryo transfer, will be entitled to up to 2 weeks of unpaid time off work. The government's announcement follows a consultation aimed at ensuring the new entitlement is shaped with the needs of employees and employers.
1: Piers Morgan says he's suing Earl Spencer over claims in his book about his late sister, Princess Diana. The book hits the shelves today. Morgan's accused the Earl of fabricating inaccuracies. And England World Cup winner Sir Geoff Hurst has been awarded the Freedom of the City of London. The 84-year-old was recognised for his outstanding sporting achievements. He says it's an honour. That's the latest from Radio News Hub. I'm Frankie Hersine.
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1: A largely dry day across much of England and Wales, with some very warm sunshine in the southeast. Cloudy in the north and west, though, with some rain in the northwest. Highs of 24 degrees Celsius.
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1: Andy Burnham will meet US President Donald Trump for the first time today as world leaders.

0: spouse or partner, parent, adult child or sibling. Women and their partners who experience a pregnancy loss before 24 weeks will also be entitled to up to 2 weeks of unpaid time off work. The announcement comes after a consultation aimed at ensuring the new entitlement is shaped with employers' and employees' needs.
1: And Taylor Swift will receive the first ever award for Artist Director at the 2026 MTV VMAs. From Radio News Hub, I'm Frankie Hersine.
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3: HWD Hospital Radio weather.
1: A largely dry day across much of England and Wales, with some very warm sunshine in the southeast. Cloudy in the north and west, though, with some rain in the northwest. Highs of 24 degrees Celsius.
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0: 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All the latest news, weather, sport, business, showbiz and health stories.
1: Andy Burnham's getting ready for his first face-to-face meeting with Donald Trump in New York later today. The PM says they'll be laughing off previous criticism of each other, and he now appreciates just how strong the relationship between the UK and the US is. He'll also speak about the risks and opportunities of AI at the United Nations later tonight. Meanwhile, Lib Dem leader Sir Ed Davey is going to use his party conference speech this afternoon to say we need to treat AI like we treat nuclear weapons. He reckons there's a risk of it advancing too far and of us needing to rely on tech billionaires like Elon Musk to save us. A minister has insisted the UK's border is secure after a migrant boat managed to reach the Kent coast without being spotted. It's the first undetected landing for a year. All five people on board are now being held. And

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2: Dry and sunny for most of the UK, although some heavy rain is making its way across Scotland and Northern Ireland. Slightly warmer today, though, with highs of 24 degrees Celsius in the south, 19 in the north.
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1: In football, Everton's James Garner and Nottingham Forest's Morgan Gibbs-White have been called up to the England squad after five players had to withdraw through injury. Cole Palmer, Marcus Rashford, Declan Rice, Kobbie Mainoo and Tino Livramento have all been declared unfit. Meanwhile, FIFA President Gianni Infantino has outlined his plans for reform in a letter to all 211 member associations. This despite coming under intense pressure over plans to create a private company to run the commercial aspects of the World Cup. UEFA have since led calls for Infantino to step down, but he says he's committed to leading football's governing body. Elsewhere, World Cup winner Sir Geoff Hurst says it's a great honour to be given the freedom of the City of London. And in cricket, England face Sri Lanka in the first of a three-match ODI series at the Riverside in Chester-le-Street. Here's Captain Harry Brook.
2: We're really trying to put them under pressure in the field with the bat and the ball, and we've said it a few times, we want to be one of the fittest sides in the world, and to do that we've got to work hard.
1: The hosts come into the series after completing a 3-0 T20 series sweep over Sri Lanka, but the focus now switches to the 50-over game.
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1: A new report says household electricity bills could fall if the government promoted the take-up of time-varying prices. The Institute for Fiscal Studies say the cost of producing electricity varies a lot over time and over place, but most consumers do not face prices that reflect these differences. The study says electricity in Scotland could often be effectively free because of frequent windy weather. People seeking help with debts are being urged to watch out for red flags that could potentially make their issues worse. The Financial Conduct Authority says it's concerned some people are being steered towards fee-paying debt solutions that may not be suitable for their needs. This may be through high-pressure sales tactics, misleading information, or being advised by firms. And the Bank of England is set to open a new office in Leeds. Britain's central bank has secured a new long-term site at Capital House in Bond Court, which it said will help house its growing headcount in the city.
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1: We'll tell you some of the best places to go.
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0: A teaser to get your brain ticking over. And it's all wrapped up in more music variety, including an instrumental interlude at 9:50. So start your day with the Saturday Breakfast Show from 8 a.m. on HWD Hospital Radio.
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3: Nigella Lawson plays around with her new co-stars in a trailer for The Great British Bake Off. The TV cooks replaced Dame Prue Leith, who announced in January she was stepping down after 9 series on the show. In the clip, she's joined with fellow judge Paul Hollywood and co-hosts Alison Hammond and Noel Fielding. Presenter Clara Amfo admits she secretly auditioned to host Strictly Come Dancing. She said on her podcast that she was gutted but quickly got over it when she did not land the role. The broadcaster tested alongside another presenter for the chance to front the BBC One dancing programme. And the key to Sir Paul McCartney's childhood home is to go on sale at auction, where it's expected to fetch between £2,000 and £3,000. The house in Liverpool has been owned by the National Trust since 1995. The McCartney family moved into the property in 1955 when the musician was at secondary school.
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1: Preeclampsia is one of the most common serious complications that can develop during pregnancy, affecting around 1 in every 25 women, potentially putting both mother and baby at risk. Because it can develop with few or no obvious symptoms in its early stages, attending routine antenatal checks really matters. Action on Preeclampsia, or APEC as they're otherwise known, has spent 30 years raising awareness, supporting families, training healthcare professionals, and backing research into this potentially life-threatening condition. So what should every expectant mother know about preeclampsia? Abby Harris is from APEC.
2: Preeclampsia usually develops after 20 weeks, although it can appear up to 6 weeks after birth. It's linked to a dysfunction within the placenta, so it affects the mother's blood pressure, mother's organs, kidney, liver, and can also affect the baby's growth. It can become dangerous very quickly. Serious complications include seizures, known as eclampsia, stroke, and damage to organs such as the kidneys and liver. And for the baby, they may receive too little oxygen or nourishment from the placenta, therefore they sometimes need to be born prematurely. It can be life-threatening for both mother and baby.
1: Abby, I understand signs and symptoms can include high blood pressure, severe or persistent headache, blurred vision or seeing flashing lights, sudden swelling of the face, hands or feet, pain below the ribs or in the upper abdomen, nausea or vomiting, and feeling unusually unwell.
2: Lots of women who experience preeclampsia often tell us that they had no obvious symptoms, or that their symptoms kind of cross over with what would seemingly be normal pregnancy symptoms. So the best way for it to be detected in the early stages is during the routine antenatal appointment. This is why we say it's so important to make sure you attend every single appointment. The main checks that are done are blood pressure checks and usually a urine test that's looking at protein. If those results came back abnormal, then that should prompt further assessment, which can include some blood tests looking at the liver function, kidney function, a PLGF test that looks at the placenta, and also some growth checks on the baby, which could be a growth scan, for example.
1: What are the risk factors, and is there anything a woman can do to prevent developing preeclampsia?
2: Preeclampsia can affect any pregnancy. There is obviously risk factors that can increase your chance, like having had preeclampsia in a pregnancy before, if you've got pre-existing high blood pressure or you were pregnant, if you have kidney disease, diabetes, and some other autoimmune conditions. It's also more likely if this is your first pregnancy, if you're having a multiple pregnancy, so twins or triplets or more. If you've got a family history of preeclampsia, so if your mum experienced it or your grandmother, then you're more at risk. If you're age 40 or above, if you have a BMI of 35 or above, and if you have quite a long gap between pregnancies, so say like a 10-year gap, it's kind of like starting from scratch again. Those are all factors that should be discussed as early as possible with your maternity team so they can determine the best care pathway. And what can women do to reduce the risk? So it's very important to highlight that you haven't done anything wrong. If you get preeclampsia, it's not your fault. There's nothing you could have done. It can happen to anybody. There are risk factors, but it happens to the healthiest, youngest people with no risk factors also. But the sooner you see your midwifery team, the sooner you can get your individualized risk assessed and therefore get the care pathway that you need. And if you are put on that kind of high risk care pathway, then you get prescribed low dose aspirin, usually around 12 weeks up until birth or a few weeks before. It doesn't prevent every case of preeclampsia, but it can help. So you obviously have to continue to be monitored, but that is the only thing really is aspirin that can be taken.
1: And finally, Abby, if there's one message you'd like every pregnant woman to remember about preeclampsia, what would it be?
2: Definitely to attend all of your appointments, to know the warning signs, seek help straight away if something feels wrong. You are not wasting anyone's time. Preeclampsia can be silent, so your appointments matter even if you feel well. Just attend all your appointments and advocate for yourself.
1: My grateful thanks to Abby Harris. 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
1: All eyes will be on New York later as Andy Burnham meets face-to-face with Donald Trump before he gives a speech to the United Nations. It's thought the Middle East, defence and AI will all be on the agenda. A man from Essex has admitted causing the death of his 2-year-old son who fell from a hotel window in Cyprus. The boy fell from a 4th floor at the resort in Chlorakas back in July. More than a third of people with hearing loss say they've avoided public transport because of accessibility barriers. The Royal National Institute of Deaf People says all customer-facing staff should get special training. Natasha Robinson is their spokesperson.
2: What we really want to see is any opportunity where people are making local transport plans or purchasing new vehicles, that they're thinking about what they can do to make their services more accessible.
1: And new figures from the RAC show petrol's now 40 pence a litre higher than it was at the start of the Iran war. It's now an average of 1.73 a litre, but diesel's seen an even bigger jump by 54 pence, and it's close to breaking the £2 barrier. That's the latest from Radio News Hub. I'm Phil Towers.
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0: 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Which soul label was home to artists like Otis Redding and Booker T and the MGs? And which singer recorded the classic soul album What's Going On in 1971? 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

0: 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Which soul label was home to artists like Otis Redding and Booker T and the MGs? And which singer recorded the classic soul album What's Going On in 1971? 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
1: Andy Burnham's getting ready for his first face-to-face meeting with Donald Trump in New York later today. The PM says they'll be laughing off previous criticism of each other, and he now appreciates just how strong the relationship between the UK and the US is. He'll also speak about AI at the United Nations later tonight. Meanwhile, Lib Dem leader Sir Ed Davey is going to use his party conference speech this afternoon to say we need to treat AI like we treat nuclear weapons. He reckons there's a risk of it advancing too far and of us needing to rely on tech billionaires like Elon Musk to save us. If you've got a poorly pet, well, vets will very soon have to make their prices a lot clearer. It's because of the biggest reforms to the sector in a generation, things like standardised treatments and clearly displayed costs will be needed so we can compare them more easily. And productivity experts say the NHS needs to work more efficiently.
2: In particular, we need to spend more money on capital. That means that people have the tools to do their job.
1: Yeah, that's Anita Charlesworth from the Health Foundation. They say thousands of lives could be saved. That's the latest from Radio News Hub. I'm Phil Towers.
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1: Dry and sunny for most of the UK, although some heavy rain is making its way across Scotland and Northern Ireland. Slightly warmer today, though, with highs of 24 degrees Celsius in the south, 19 in the north.
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1: Good afternoon and a warm welcome to the show. You're on the history of Soul and Motown between now and 4 o'clock. I'm Phil Horsley. Kicking off there with Gladys Knight and the Pips, Baby Don't Change Your Mind. The Four Tops, She Was My Girl. And of course, Sitting on the Dock of the Bay with good old Otis Redding from the Stax Record label. So between now and four, we're telling a little story, everything related to Soul. We'll look at bands and artists, find out a little bit about them, the songs they recorded, if they won on any awards. And this afternoon, you're in for a treat because, as they're saying in a supermarket, you buy one, you get one free. So, for part one, we're looking at the Staple Singers. And they were American gospel soul, an R&B singing group with the Staple Singers. Pop Staples formed the group with children Khalifa, Purvis and Mavis. Yvonne replaced her brother, which he was drafted to the US Army, and again in 1970. The band began appearing in Chicago churches in 1948. They signed their first professional contract in 1952. In 1968, the Staple Singers signed to Stax Record and released two albums with Steve Cropper. And after Cropper left Stax, Al Bell produced their recordings, moving into more of a funk and soul tradition. So the first one we're going to play you from the Staple Singers is a recording of Respect Yourself, peaked at number 2 on the Billboard R&B charts and number 12 on the Billboard Hot 100. It sold over 1 million copies and was awarded a goldist. And this afternoon, we're looking at the Staple Singers.

0: telling the story of the Stable Sinners this afternoon. And there goes our first offering from them, 1971. Selling over 1 million copies. Good old 1971. Well, good afternoon and warm welcome to everybody who's joined us this afternoon. We're on the History of Solo Motown, where we're telling a story, and we're telling a little story of two artists today, and part one is the Staple Sinners. So if you want to learn a little bit more about the Staple Sinners and the songs they recorded, you'll have to stay with us for part one of the show.
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0: In the meantime, James Brown.

0: You send me, honestly, you do. I send you to Tuesday afternoon to the history of Soul of Motown, don't we? And then there goes a lovely song there by Mr. Sam Cooke. And You Sent Me, and before that, The Funky Train by Mr. James Brown. So we're looking at the Staple Singers this afternoon, part one, with telling their story this afternoon, so you can stay with us. We've got another artist in the next hour of the show as well. But coming up next, I'm playing a song for you involving playing a piano in the dark. Weird, eh?
1: We've got your front row seat to some of the biggest gigs without you having to go anywhere. In concert. Hear some of the world's greatest artists recorded live in concert every weekend.
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Run and Joy, Marvin Gaye there. And before that, a bit of Brenda Russell. I like the piano to that one. Playing piano in the dark. A bit difficult, don't you reckon? But it's a lovely, lovely, nice song, that. Well, good afternoon and warm welcome to the History of Soul and Motown for your Tuesday afternoon. Hope you are well. I'm enjoying the sunshine. It was glorious sunshine. And don't you reckon the soul and Motown music sounds brilliant in the sunshine? Well, I do anyway. Hope it's still sunny for you guys. And wherever you're listening this afternoon, thank you for joining us today as well. You're eating a little treat, aren't you? We stay pulsing us this hour and never grew up the next hour. Ooh, I'm treating you anyway. Right then, you might remember last week I talked about Stevie Wonder. And of course, Selling to Britain is 50 years of key songs in the Key of Life album. You might remember mentioning that last week on the show. We played a track from that. We play another one this week. And also was a little story before I play it. I was looking at tickets to go see Stevie Wonder because he's playing, I think it was in Manchester. And my jaw dropped when I saw the price, £125, and that was up in the gods. Yeah, so little Stevie would be little Stevie, wouldn't he? But anyway, it's okay. It's okay. I'm happy. I'm okay. It's all right. I'm not bothered. Yeah, it's all right. Anyway, so back to the music. I picked a song from the Songs in the Key of Life from Stevie Wonder, and I thought I'd play this one today. It's called I Wish.

There goes Stevie Wonder there. And a song from Songs in the Key of Life, which is celebrating its 50th anniversary and it'll be touring next year. And that's called I Wish, from 1976, on the History of Soul and Motown. And a very good afternoon to you all. Thank you for joining us, and thank you for your lovely comments, because a lot of you enjoyed the Nina Simone story last week. So that's nice to hear that you enjoyed the story of Nina Simone. But we're looking at the Staple Singers today. So in 1972, I'll take you there, topped the Billboard Hot charts for the Staple Singers. In 1973, if you're ready, come with me, reached number 9 on the Hot 100 and reached number 1 on the R&B chart. But here they are with If You're Ready, Come With Me.

0: Two staple Sinner songs in a row there for you. How's that? I'll take you there. And if you're ready, come with me. Two songs from the staple Sinners where we're telling the story of them this afternoon. I've got one more song from the staple Sinners to play this afternoon. And yeah, we've got another artist in the next hour. Oh, aren't I treating you guys today? You're lucky, aren't you? You're a lucky bunch. You're on the History of Soul of Motown. A very good afternoon to you. A warm welcome wherever you are. We've been enjoying the sunshine. Are you in a hospital and you're feeling a bit under the weather? Let me bring some great music for you this afternoon. With a song which I'm going to play next, in fact. Well, let's cast your minds back to 1972 with a band called the OJs.
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Every Tuesday, it's History of Soul and Motown, and we tell a little story of bands, locations, everything related to soul. And as they say in the supermarket, you buy one and you get one free. But there goes two great songs, The Temptations, Skin So Deep, and from 1972, The Backstabbers. Right now, we're telling the story of the Staple Singers. So after Stax went bust in 1975, the Staple Singers, Curtis Mayfield labelled, went on to Curtain Records and released Let's Do It Again. It was produced by Mayfield. The song became their second number one hit in the US, and the album was also successful. So here they are then with Let's Do It Again, the Staple Singers.

Every Tuesday afternoon, I tell you a little story. And we've looked at the Staple Singers. And there goes their song called Let's Do It Again. So in 1999, the Staple Singers were inducted in the Rock and Roll Hall of Fame. In 2005, the group was awarded the Grammy Life Achievement Award. And that is the story of the Staple Singers on the history of Soul and Motown. I've got another artist or band lined up in the next hour of the programme. So hope you can stay with us. We're till 4.

You're on the History of Soul, the Motown, and I'm Matthew Horsley, and a very good afternoon to you. Oh, enjoy the music, the story of the Staple Singers, and you want to know what the artist is in the next hour of the show, you'll have to stay with us. But there goes, of course, looking through the windows, and of course, the Jackson 5. We've got the news coming up next, but with it being a nice sunny day, I thought we'd play some Bobby Hebb and Sunny. See you in the next hour of the show.

life was torn like windblown sand. Then a rock was formed when we held hands. Sunny, once so true.

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1: All eyes will be on New York later as Andy Burnham meets face-to-face with Donald Trump before he gives a speech to the United Nations. It's thought the Middle East, defence and AI will all be on the agenda. New figures show a record number of children in Scotland are living in temporary accommodation. Over 10,500 were classed as homeless. That's up 5% on last year. At least 11 people are injured, two of them seriously, after a gunman opened fire at a high school in Turkey. It took place earlier today in the Turgutlu district in the west of the country. The suspected shooter has been arrested. More than a third of people with hearing loss say they've avoided public transport because of accessibility barriers. The Royal National Institute of Deaf People says all customer-facing staff should get special training. Natasha Robinson's their spokesperson.
2: What we really want to see is any opportunity where people are making local transport plans or purchasing new vehicles, that they're thinking about what they can do to make their services more accessible.
1: And England bowler Mark Wood has announced his retirement from international cricket. From Radio News Hub, I'm Phil Towers.
3: Radio Works. Technology is saving Brits around 6 hours a week, according to new research from Smart Energy GB. But Abby Pope says it's not just the gadgets we use every day that make a difference.
4: While many of us love our smartphones and gadgets, some of the most useful technology actually works quietly in the background, like smart meters. If you're contacted by your energy supplier about switching out older smart meter hardware for new kit, then book in that appointment so you can keep benefiting from accurate billing and access to energy reward schemes and tariffs.
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1: Heavy rain will move slowly across parts of Northern Ireland and Scotland this evening. Stay mostly dry and cloudy in England and Wales, though, with the odd spot of drizzle in the north and the west.
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1: Good afternoon and welcome to the second hour of the show. Kicking off there, the Drifters, Billy Ocean and the Spinners there. So we enjoyed part one of our little story of the Staple Singers. Like I said earlier on in the first hour of the show, you buy one, you get one free. So this afternoon we've got another little artist for you. So Solomon Burke was an American singer and one of the founding fathers of soul music in the 1960s. Burke's mother, Josephine, was a pastor and was brought up in the church. He learned how to sing all forms of music from his grandmother's coaching him to listen to the music on the radio. So Burke began preaching at the age of seven and was described as spellbinding in his delivery. So this next hour, this hour of the show, it's Solomon Burke, and our first offering from Solomon is of course Cry to Me.

So we're looking at Solomon Burke, and there goes his offering there from 1964, and Cry to Me here at HW Hospital Radio. So Solomon Burke, during high school, Burke performed and founded the Quiet Gospel Cavaliers. Burke entered at a gospel talent contest as a solo artist, and he won it, believe it or not. So that's quite good, isn't it? Soon, several labels, including Apollo, VJ Records, Epicet Records, wanted the 15-year-old to sign with them, but Burke signed with Apollo Records in late 1955. In 1960, he signed with Atlantic Records and created a string of hits that we first true examples of classic soul sound. And we'll have more songs from him throughout the afternoon.

George McRae. Rocky Baby on the History of Soul and Motown. Good afternoon to you. Thank you for joining us on this Tuesday afternoon. So we're telling the story of Solomon Burke. So cast your minds back to 1963, a track for Solomon Burke, which I'm going to play you right now. It's called If You Needed Me. Our artist today, part two, Solomon Burke. He's one of the founders of soul in the 60s. Enjoy this one.

0: Feed Me. Solomon Burke. A song for him back in 1963. We're telling a little story of Solomon Burke this afternoon, part two. We've got some more great songs from him still to play this afternoon. But coming up next, I'm going to play you a nice little love song for a Tuesday afternoon. A nice song to sit and relax with a nice cup of tea or a cup of coffee. It comes from Dinah Ross, and it's up straight after this.
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2: 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It goes along like Billy O. You got Murray McKechnie there cracking away on his trombone, Gus Bivona on the clarinet, and those of you with the ear to the trombone section will have heard Cy Zentner leading that section, Knockout. The fantastic Count Basie Orchestra and Kid from Red Bank, because of course the Count was the Kid from Red Bank. He was born 21st of August 1904 in Red Bank, New Jersey. Teresa Brewer, you don't hear her very often, do you? With the Mercer Ellington Big Band. Mercer, of course, being Duke Ellington's son.
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So Much in Love. The Times there on the History of Solomon Town on a Tuesday afternoon. A nice afternoon for a bit of soul, the Motown, don't you reckon? Before that, if you tell me that you love me, of course, Diana Ross. We're telling the story of Solomon Burke this afternoon. It's new to me, so I hope you're going to learn a little bit about him this afternoon. So, yeah. Anyway, let's continue the music now on a Tuesday afternoon with none other, the Queen of Soul.

More music variety here at HWD Hospital Radio with Sade and No Ordinary Love. And before that, the Queen of Soul there, good old Aretha, with Spanish Harmon. So we're looking at Solomon Burke this afternoon, telling a little story of him today.

0: So at Atlantic Records, he clashed with producer Jerry Wexler, did Solomon Burke, over his branding and songs that he would record. He refused to describe as a rhythm and blues singer due to R&B repetition as a devil's music. It was decided to make him as a singer of soul music after he had checked with the church and approved of the term. But here he is. He's a song I'm sure you're going to know from Solomon Burke. Everybody needs somebody to love. Our artist, Solomon Burke.
1: I'm so happy to be here tonight. So glad to be in your wonderful city. And I have a

0: second artist of the afternoon, of course, Solomon Burke there. Somebody to Love. Here at HWD Hospital Radio, more music variety. I've got one more track from Solomon Burke to play just before the news at 4 this afternoon. But coming up next, cast your minds back to 1970 with a band called Chairman of the Board. Do you remember them?
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There goes Oggy Petit. You might remember the music video to that. Very, very strange. I think it was made of Play-Doh or something like that. And there he goes, Jackie Wilson, Oggy Petit on the history of soul, the Motown. As we tell a story every Tuesday afternoon, look at places, artists, bands, everything related to soul. And we're turning on our second story this afternoon of Solomon Burke. If you missed the first hour of the show, don't you worry. 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And all our shows are available there too. Jackie Wilson, Reed Petit, classic song. For a Tuesday afternoon, don't you reckon? So Solomon Burke recorded 32 singles with Atlantic, most of which were both on the pop and R&B charts. He had a string of hits including Cry to Me, which we played earlier, If You Need Me, Got to Get You Off My Mind, Down the Valley, and Everybody Needs Somebody to Love. But here he is now, back in good old 1960s, with Got to Get You Out of My Mind. Our artist, the story of Solomon Burke.

0: Got to Get You Off My Mind, one of 32 singles that Solomon Burke recorded. Burke was referred to the King of Solomon, the King of Rock and Roll and Soul, Bishop of Soul, and the Muhammad Ali of Soul. He had less success than other soul music greats such as James Brown, Wilson Pickett, and Otis Redding. This is the reason why Burke has been described as the most unfairly overlooked singer of this golden age. In 2001, Solomon Burke was inducted to the Rock and Roll Hall of Fame. And that is the story of Solomon Burke.
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The Warriors of Love, good old Barry White, here at H3D, Hospital Radio, more music variety. Thank you for listening to the History of Soul of Motown. Thank you for enjoying this two stories today. The first one, the Staples Singer, and story number two, Solomon Burke. I hope you enjoyed those. Don't worry if you've missed the show. It's available on hwdhospitalradio.com/listenback. You've been listening to the History of Soul of Motown. I'm Matthew Horsley, and I'll catch you next week. Ta-ra now.

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1: Andy Burnham's getting ready for his first face-to-face meeting with Donald Trump in New York later. Ollie Hughes has more.
2: It could be an awkward meeting between the two. Both have made barbed comments towards each other in the past. And President Trump referred to Mr. Burnham as the mayor of a town who was, quote, very liberal. But speaking on his way over, the Prime Minister said they'll be laughing that off. And he now appreciates just how strong the relationship between the UK and the US is. Mr. Burnham's also expected to speak at the UN later.
1: Next, four people have died in a house fire in Merseyside. Merseyside Fire and Rescue Service says crews were called to the blaze at a semi-detached house in Stone Square in Bootle. UK government borrowing rose in August to the second highest level for the month on record. It's piling pressure on Chancellor John Healey ahead of his first autumn budget. And vets will very soon have to make their prices a lot clearer. It's part of the biggest reforms to the sector in a generation. That's the latest from Radio News Hub. I'm Tanita Sims.
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1: Heavy rain slowly moves across parts of Northern Ireland and Scotland later, staying mostly dry and cloudy in England and Wales with the odd spot of drizzle. Lows of 11 degrees Celsius.
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Lancaster and Company Group, best known as Lanco, and Born to Love You from 2018. Great music. Surprised they don't meet with more success, but there you go. That's the way things are, and the way things is welcome to the Country Show with me, Peter Fairhead. Very pleased to be with you again. Is it really a week since I was last here? Yes, it is.

into both the airplay and the Hot Country charts of Billboard magazine. Got all the regular bits on the show today. Very interesting songwriter spotlight. Someone who's in the charts, so we're playing them as a songwriter, as a singer, which I suppose is a very good definition of singer-songwriter, isn't it? However, that is what we're going to do. We're also going to play you Ella Langley, her main sort of female opposition at the moment, Lainey Wilson, and she's singing here with John Mayer, Phone, Keys, Wallet.

Love the music of Ella Langley, just as well, because she's in the show just about every week at the moment. Loving Life Again, one of the many songs that Ella's charted.

Lainey Wilson and John Mayer, Phone, Keys, Wallet. Love it. Lyrics are something I'll be drawing my attention, or your attention to, a little bit later on in the programme.

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0: Peter Van Heerden bringing you 2 hours of the country show with the best new and classic country. Classic country is mainly the second hour, I think. But we do have oldies as we bring you our songwriter's spotlight. Someone who's in the charts, excuse me, now 30 years old, Graylin James, moved from Knoxville to Nashville at 18. And he built his reputation as a songwriter before he became a chart singer. So here he is, singing for, or writing for Kenny Chesney in 2020. Graylin James, Brock Berry, Hill, Brad Clawson, Jamie Paulin wrote this one.
2: Oh.

Water at a Wedding. And that's Graylin James in the charts. Not very high, just in the top 30 at the moment. But it's been hanging around for quite a lot of the year and still stands a chance of going top 20 or top 10. And from his days just as a songwriter, just Kenny Chesney and a Graylin James co-write with some friends, Happy Does, which got to number 10 in 2020. UK Country starts with Sarah Riches in 2024 and Finally Free.

finally free. Sarah Riches. And here's the one. It was the lyrics that caught me straight away. Another UK singer-songwriter, Janet Devlin. This is Move a Muscle.

Jamie Devlin, both of those people to look out for if you haven't found them already. Sarah Riches and Janet Devlin. And there are people who definitely like moving their muscles to the music, so to speak, and we call them line dancers. There have been plenty of them since the mid-1990s, and they don't seem to be showing a lot of tendency to slow down. So for today, for the dancers, we've got Drake Milligan.

Drake Milligan and Don't Look Down. And speaking of line dancing, which we were, the one thing that doesn't go with line dancing is boozing. And indeed, there's nothing funnier at a wedding or some similar celebration where some people get up and do a favourite line dance, usually a fairly simple one, is to watch Dad get up and try to do the same dance. And inevitably, it looks like something out of a Laurel and Hardy movie. And the thing that stimulated this comment was Zach John King, who is in Telling Us It Perhaps. Listen to the lyrics again. Get to drinking.

Zach John King. You enjoy a snifter, Zach, but don't get to line dancing after you've had one or two. Right, this one was hanging around the very bottom of the charts as I compiled the programme, and I'm expecting it to go bigger, so maybe by the time you hear this. Jason Aldean, anytime soon.

Anytime soon. And back to Graylin James, the boy from Knoxville, who moved to Nashville at 18 to seek fame and fortune. And he seems to have found it at the end of the 2010s, I'm guessing, or certainly by the 2020s, when he started writing big hits for the likes of Kenny Chesney, as we heard. He's written more recently for people like Bailey Zimmerman, Chris Young, Chris Jansen, and that's not the end of the list, because we can add Morgan Wallen and play you something from the album I'm the Problem. Written with Graylin James and Matt Jenkins, this is Nothing Left.

And there you had it, a couple of tunes with Morgan Wallen as the vocalist, one written by Grayland James, Nothing Left, from the album I'm the Problem, as is the current hit Don't We for Morgan. And, well, Morgan Wallen, difficult to get away, a bit like Ella Langley at the moment. But there are other people to play, and sometimes they are multi-artist discs. Like MacArthur, Eric George, Morgan Wallen again, Tim McGraw, but mainly Hardy.

Hardy and Friends and MacArthur. It's an absolutely lovely record, that one. I think this one is too. It's been hanging around all summer. Zach Top and South of Sanity.

Don't forget, we've got an hour of country gold around the corner just for you and me to enjoy. And as we head towards the diner and an old 78 and a cup of coffee, I threw it.

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1: Andy Burnham will insist the UK is not on the slide as he makes his United Nations debut as Prime Minister later. He'll address the UN General Assembly in New York after his first face-to-face talks with US President Donald Trump. In his address, Trump says he believes the US will make a deal with Iran.
2: But I believe we'll make a deal right after the election because it doesn't make sense for them not to. What they don't realize is that I'm not running. I did that already.
1: Four people have died in a house fire in Merseyside. Merseyside Fire and Rescue says crews were called to a blaze at a semi-detached house in Stone Square in Bootle. And in other news, the Strictly Come Dancing Live Arena Tour will return in 2027 with 29 shows around the country. Judges Shirley Ballis, Anton DeBeck and Craig Revel Horwood will join returning host Jeanette Manrara on the road. The live tour kicks off at Birmingham's Utilita Arena on January 22nd. That's the latest from Radio News. I'm Tanita Sims.
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4: Technology is saving Brits around 6 hours a week, according to new research from Smart Energy GB. But Abby Pope says it's not just the gadgets we use every day that make a difference.
5: While many of us love our smartphones and gadgets, some of the most useful technology actually works quietly in the background, like smart meters. If you're contacted by your energy supplier about switching out older smart meter hardware for new kit, then book in that appointment so you can keep benefiting from accurate billing and access to energy reward schemes and tariffs.
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1: Heavy rain slowly moves across parts of Northern Ireland and Scotland later, staying mostly dry and cloudy in England and Wales with the odd spot of drizzle. Lows of 11 degrees Celsius.

Welcome to an hour of great country oldies once again with me, Peter Fairhead, and two at the top from the lovely Lee Ann Rimes, famous teen star who launched her career with Blue, but extended her musical range beyond teen country pop, indeed beyond pop, into wonderful music as an adult, a great range. She also moved into acting and song and book writing. There we found her well beyond the days of Blue in the mid-90s. Can't Fight the Moonlight got to the top of the charts in 2000. And we find her now in 2008.

Can't Fight the Moonlight from the film Coyote Ugly, number one in so many charts around the world. And from the TV miniseries Jesus, and I think an album track as well. But a hit in 2008 when it got to number eight. Leanne Rimes and I Need You. Around the same time as those tracks, new female vocalist of the year 2001, Jamie O'Neill.

0: Yeah, that's the one that established Jamie O'Neill, all right, When I Think About Angels, the number one from 2001.
1: What we're going to do right here is go back into time.
2: Six decades of country start here.

Then I'll wake and look around me at these four gray walls that surround me. And I realize that I was only dreaming. For there's a garden, there's a sad old padre. Arm in arm we'll walk at daybreak, when again I'll touch the green, green grass of home.

Starting six decades in 1965 with Paul Wagoner's famous version of Green, Green Grass of Home, which got to number four. And if you didn't know it, that is the version which was heard by Tom Jones. And he copied that version right down to the narration. There were other versions around where it was sung, but they know now that that must be the version that Tom sang because he narrated it rather than sang it like the others. There you go, a little bit of pop music history there. As we move on to 1979, a number three hit for Jim Ed Brown and Helen Cornelius, Fools. That's the title.

Yes, not trying to say that they're fools. That's the title of the song. Jim Ed Brown and Helen Cornelius in 1979. And just around the corner in 1984, we're with John Schneider and the first of his four number ones.

I've been around enough to know, number one in 1984, and there were three more number ones to come. For Dina Carter, this was the third of three number ones in 1997. How do I get there?

if like this old fella, he's sometimes confused Leanne Rimes and Miley Cyrus. That isn't Leanne Rimes. We had Dina Carter, How Do I Get There, from 1997, a number one hit, and then number four in 2009. That was indeed Miley Cyrus and The Climb. And we end our six decades in 2012. Number three hit from the CD, it was really by then, wasn't it? Two Lanes of Freedom, the wonderful Tim McGraw.

journey from the 20th to the 21st century ends with Tim McGraw and One of Those Nights from 2012. As I say, you'll find it on the album Two Lanes of Freedom. And that wasn't really a sing-along. And the first of our two covers today, you probably can sing along with. You're probably used to singing along to the second one. It's a Hank Williams tune, but a very different version. But the two artists we've got singing for you have both been in the UK pop charts.

Now there was a song. Garth Brooks' first love song. There you go. Written with Kent Blazey in 1989. And a new version of it there from Ronan Keating. And If Tomorrow Never Comes, 2002 style. And in 2001, there was an album of Hank Williams songs by artists paying tribute to the master. What else do you call Hank Williams? And his catalogue of wonderful country songs. Keith Richards, famous for being a member of the Rolling Stones and just generally being a very, very excellent musician, described his guitar playing as direct, incisive and unpretentious. Someone talking about his guitar playing. Direct, incisive and unpretentious. How we bring that kind of comment to what we're going to hear now, I don't know, but he's vocalising as well. Keith Richards and You Win Again.

now there was a song from an album called Timeless, Lost Highway Records in 2001. Keith Richards and some friends, none of them whose names mean a lot to me, I'm afraid. But You Win Again, I'm sure they were hand-selected. Back to the days of country meets folk here in the UK. Stu Page and Ramuda, Florida Feeling in 1986.

UK Country with Lynette Marie, often seen as part of Johnny and Lynette and the Rocky Road Ramblers. Any of those worth seeing? Okay, I'm loving the bottle tonight. As I say, written by Heather Miles. That came out in 2014. Brings us to our debut and Michelle Branch and Jessica Harper, who were solo singers until the mid-noughties when they got together as the Wreckers. And they had some success. Unfortunately, they didn't go more than two albums together and then returned to solo work. But this is how we met them. From the album, the first one, Stand Still, Look Pretty, Leave the Pieces, number one in 2006.

0: A lot of Nashville goodness in that track. Songwriting from Gary Burr and Mike Reed. And of course, Winona herself. That was the last of four solo number ones for the former member of the duo The Jugs. Number one in 1996. Time for a couple more before we go. We're going to raise the pace a little bit with Sleep at the Wheel and the Old Crow Medicine Show. This is what it sounded like when they got together.
1: One, two, three.

Rob Wills is still the king. 2015, the album. Asleep at the Wheel and the Old Crow Medicine Show with the classic Tiger Rag. Follow that with Will Waylon Jennings and Friends from the Outlaw album, Wanted the Outlaws, in 1976. Email me here at the station if you want to get in touch. If not, do please join me next week for more of the similar at the same time. Until then, honky tonk heroes. Not like me, but certainly like Waylon. Bye for now. Stay safe.

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1: Andy Burnham is making his United Nations debut as Prime Minister later. He'll address the UN General Assembly in New York after his first face-to-face talks with US President Donald Trump. In his address, Trump says it's time AI was given a rebranding.
2: Hereinafter officially called super intelligence, changing the name, and that the use of the word artificial makes intelligence fake. And it is not fake. It's actually amazing.
1: Next, two men have been arrested over a suspected terrorist plot. The men, who were aged in their 30s, were targeting the Jewish community in Manchester. Piers Morgan's vowed to press ahead with suing Earl Spencer. That's despite the author apologising over an error in his memoir about Diana, the Princess of Wales. Spencer's made a raft of claims in the book about the King, as well as about Morgan, which the broadcaster insists aren't true. And if you've got a poorly pet, vets will very soon have to make their prices a lot clearer. It's because of the biggest reforms to the sector in a generation. That's the latest from Radio News Hub. I'm Tanita Sims.
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0: Overture from Camelot means it's another 60 minutes of Grease Paint and Stage Lights with me, Mark Bilsby.
1: And me, Julia Roofy.
2: And me, Alistair Woodgate.
0: So here we are, whizzing through September. We'd like to welcome you to the programme. We've got some cracking songs, and I hope you've got your thinking caps on, because I think I've got real good, stunning questions for Ask the Experts this week.
2: Oh, dear. Oh, dear.
0: And also, you've been to see two shows. You've been to see Paranormal Activity, Mrs. R.
1: I have.
0: And you've been to see the Million Dollar Quartet.
2: I have indeed.
0: Let's talk about those soon.

0: 42nd Street. And like these two sitting opposite me, you're getting to be a habit with me.
1: It's time for this week's Lyrical Challenge on Grease Paint and Stage Lights.
2: So here we go. I'll give you a few lines from a song. Can you name the song and the show that it comes from? I mustn't be unwise. Those lips, that nose, those eyes could lead to my demise.
0: See, I don't think I could get through that, Mrs. Harper. It's a bit of a tongue twister in the middle.
3: It is, definitely.
0: Okay, one more time.
2: I mustn't be unwise. Those lips, that nose, those eyes could lead to my demise.
0: If you know what it is, it's musicals@btinternet.com. We're going to be asking the experts shortly.
4: What makes a man far more attractive is a philanthropic flourish. A love for the theatre is a love that we should nourish. Take care, though, when investing in a play. Reviewers may be critical and over-analytical, while audiences rush to stay away. It can be a hit-and-miss affair, dear fellow, being a playwright. But once you've had a hit, then everything is transformed. Like vultures around carrion or moths around a candle, you soon have more investors than a chap cares to handle. But if you'd like a flutter, here's a play I can endorse. Or read the script, you'll be gripped. You must back the right horse. Now, if you took a quarter share in my play, it'd be a gold mine, no matter what the critics say. Like flies around a nasty stick, the critics get more perky while sharpening their pencils for the next Western Turkey. But biff them with a smasher and they'll have but one recourse. They'll admit you're a hit, you must back the right horse. If you took a half share, it'd make history. And if you took it all, you'd be king of the world. Biff!

0: Well, then get up, you buckers.
1: I hate to disappoint them, taking center stage, of course.

0: lovely Back the Right Horse, the live version from Half a Sixpence. Now, you went to see Paranormal Activity.
1: Yes, I did.
0: I have to say that I couldn't go because I was too scared. Was it scary?
1: Oh, yes. Yes, it was very scary. Very scary indeed. I took my son-in-law and we did spend quite a lot of time screaming.
0: Wow.
1: And jumping.
0: So a theatre play will make that happen.
1: Oh yes, it was really they use lighting and sound really, really well,
0: right.
1: But they also had on stage tricks. Sometimes you just, if there's a scary show, you just get a lot of sound that makes you jump, but this was very much attached to what was going on stage. So there was one point where there was suddenly a sort of a loud hissing sound as somebody disappeared.
0: Oh, wow.
1: So you went, oh, gosh.
0: Because I remember we went to see Two at 22.
1: That's right.
0: And every time there was a scene change, there was this scream.
1: Yes.
0: Which made you jump.
1: Yes.
0: I mean, was it worse than that?
1: Oh, no, it was much worse than that because there were one or two sort of just random bangs and the storm and things in Two at 22, where this, you were already dead scared before the sound came because of what was going on stage.
0: So what was the highlight for you?
1: There were a couple. One was... it's really hard to say without actually spoiler alert.
0: I would say it anyway because you've reviewed it and we've got to tell the listener what
1: you're saying. That's true. Well, one of my favourite bits was where she comes down the stairs and they've just had a row. So she walks past him and doesn't talk to him.
0: Okay.
1: And he's having a big sort of conversation with her and saying, oh, look, I'm really sorry and all this sort of thing. And suddenly she runs down the stairs and he went, what? Because he realises that the thing that's just passed him wasn't her. And as he turns... her dressing gown drops to the floor and there's nothing there.
0: Oh, gosh. Wow.
1: Again, with a loud sound.
0: Yeah.
1: it was very scary. But I have to say, it was very good. If you took away everything, the performances of the actors were excellent, particularly the two leads. Because apart from the first scene, they were terrified all the way through the play, which must be incredibly tiring apart from anything else. And they were both very, very good.
0: Because we spoke off mic about the fact that as an actor, you might get scared within that sort of environment.
1: I think you probably easily could because you're so invested in the whole thing that I don't think it would be difficult to feel scared.
0: And it's touring at the moment, and all the details are on the website.
1: They're on the website. I can't possibly recite them all because we'll still be here in another hour because it's going everywhere. So do look out for it because it's well worth seeing if you can bear being scared.
0: Right, we're going to play a song, so you go and have a look. The review is up there. It's on greasepainterstageslights.co.uk.

0: On Greece, it's raining on prom night.
1: Now it's time to ask the experts on grease paint and stage lights.
2: I've got three questions for you. And if you're a regular listener, you know that I test these two very intelligent people, Julia and Alistair. Well, that's what it says on their badges. Question one. When an actor is told to enter stage left, whose left is that? The actors facing the audience or the audience looking at the stage?
3: The actor facing the audience.
2: Very good. It's the actor's left facing the audience. So stage left equals audience right, and the convention comes from the actor's perspective. Yeah. Their world is the stage, so the directions follow their viewpoint.
3: That's right.
2: Jolly good.
3: And question. Can I just say,
2: yes, go on,
3: that I've been directing for so long that directing somebody while they're driving is awful, because I'll say turn right when I mean left.
2: Really?
3: Oh yeah, I mean, my husband absolutely goes mad, because I'm immediately thinking, if I'm thinking like that, then it's stage left.
2: Oh, wow. Well, remind me not to get a lift from you.
3: Yeah, don't come in the car with me. Don't.
2: Question two. In ancient Greek theatre, what exactly was the orchestra? And what was it where musicians sat?
3: No.
4: No.
3: It wasn't.
4: No, the orchestra was like what we'd call the stalls.
3: Yeah.
2: Sort of. It says no. The orchestra was the circular dancing floor at the very centre of the theatre.
4: Yes.
2: Where the chorus sang, danced and spoke. Musicians only took up that space much later. The word literally means dancing place.
3: I didn't know that's what it meant.
2: There you are then. Question three. What is a prompt book, and who is the only person allowed to alter it once rehearsals begin? It's slightly different to one I asked you a few weeks ago.
3: Oh, I don't remember that one.
2: Oh, good then. I don't remember yesterday.
3: The prompt book is the Bible for the show. It's got all the electrics in it, all the sound. It's got flying cues. It's got all the cues in it.
2: Good. Okay, Alistair, who's the only person who can muck around with it?
4: Well, I would say the stage manager.
3: No, DSM.
4: Or the DSM, yeah. Whoever's in charge of it. It should be DSM who's on the book. But
3: actually... It's the DSM once he's in the theatre, but up to getting to the theatre, it's still the director.
2: Yeah, good. Okay, the prompt book is the master script, well done, Mrs. R, containing every line, cue, lighting, change, sound effect, entrance and exit. It's the definitive record of the production. Only the director can authorise changing once the show opens. The deputy stage manager, who carries it, runs a show exactly as recorded.
4: Yes.
2: So well done. Yes. Yeah, you did well on that one. Right, I've got to think of some more tricky ones next week.
3: Oh, no.

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0: find that quite annoying when they can't finish. You know, you have to keep going, doom, doom, doom, and you think, oh, when's it going to finish? Anyway, that was a quartet at the ballet from Anastasia. Before that, we had Champagne, and then we kicked off with Oompa-pa. Now, Million Dollar Quartet. You went to see that, didn't you?
1: I did indeed, yes. It's the, those of you who don't know, it's the story of a chance encounter back in December 1956 between Johnny Cash and Carl Perkins, Elvis Presley, and
0: Jerry Lee Lewis.
1: Jerry Lee Lewis, thank you very much indeed. They all meet at Sam Phillips record producer's Sun Records studio in Memphis, Tennessee. And it really happened that they all gathered. The show is the writer's sort of ideas as to how the conversations and the jam session might have gone. Of course, there was an album that came out of it, Million Dollar Quartet.
0: There was, yeah.
1: Got that name because a local newspaper covered it and said these four guys could make a million. And so it stuck. And that's how it became known as that. Brilliant show. It started off at the Barn Theatre in Cirencester, where it played for a few weeks. And it's now transferred to the Marble Arts Theatre in London before heading off on a nationwide tour. And it is going everywhere on tour, so there are plenty of opportunities to catch it. It is such a brilliant show full of fabulous music. 23 sort of storming hits, everybody will know. Yeah. And that really is the strength of the piece. It's the music. That's what you go to hear. The four guys playing the characters are just such accomplished musicians. They throw their heart and soul, all their energy into their performances. And you just leave the theatre with a huge smile on your face. Darren Day plays Sam Phillips, the producer. He's partly narrator and partly gets involved in the action of the scenes. Very warm, very charismatic, very paternal sort of approach to his sort of four protégés. The plot line is fairly thin. You don't get a lot of character development. Things are hinted at, things are mentioned about their background, and you think, oh, that really ought to be talked about more, it ought to be explored more. But no, that's not the point of this show. The point of this show is to really enjoy the music.
0: Right.
1: Oh, my goodness, did everybody enjoy it. Everyone at the end was up on their feet, big smiles on their faces. If you love that rock and roll music of the 50s, and it's very much the sort of the early start of rock and roll, and it sort of set the direction for how rock and roll would develop. You'll absolutely love the music.
0: Because it has a bit of a, on the album, it has a bit of a sort of country twang to it, doesn't it?
1: Well, yes, and you think of sort of some of the stuff that Johnny Cash had been producing, had been singing. It's where all of those different styles start coming together to form the rock and roll sort of feel.
0: Why was there a female in it? I got a bit confused.
1: The girl in the show plays Elvis Presley's girlfriend, who happens to be with him when they arrive at the studios. Not actually Elvis's girlfriend at the time. It's sort of an amalgam of girls that Elvis would have known, would have been involved with. She's Diane, and she gets to sing Fever in the show,
0: nice
1: which
0: song.
1: Was absolutely sublime.
0: Yeah, great
1: she
0: song.
1: Has the most gorgeous voice. And you could feel sort of the hairs on the back of your neck going up as she sang that. Some of the really best bits of music for me were where they were singing a cappella and you realise the sort of the strength and the depth of the harmonies that they were generating between them. They are such accomplished musicians.
0: Brilliant. Have you been to the Arts Theatre? Is it called Arts Theatre? Called the Arts?
1: It's the Arts Theatre at Marble Arch.
0: Right.
1: Which they're calling the Marble Arts Theatre,
0: gotcha.
1: Sort of thing.
0: Well, I'm sure you've been there.
1: Because the Arts Theatre is closed at the moment for reworking, refurb.
0: Right.
1: So this is a temporary theatre. Right next door to Marble Arch.
2: Yeah.
1: And it's there for a couple of years. Mm. You do have to put up with a little bit of noise from passing sirens down Park Lane and all the rest, because it is a temporary box. I kind of just told myself, well, you know, this is a studios in Memphis, Tennessee. There might have well been bikers racing past outside.
0: Very true.
1: So,
0: very true.
1: Yeah.
0: Brilliant. And you gave it 4 stars?
1: I did indeed, yes.
0: And on the website is the review?
1: The review is up on the website.
0: So
1: have a read.
0: Yeah, it's brilliant. I'm glad you went to two great shows, the pair of
2: them. Yeah, well, it was really nice.
0: Yeah, I don't think I've been anywhere yet. Oh, yes, I did. I'll tell you about that in a minute.

0: Oh, that was a lovely song, wasn't it? Try to Remember from the Fantastics.
1: Now it's time for this week's 2 at 22. Two songs from one show on Grease Paint and Stage Lights.
0: Yes, and this week our 2 at 22 is from Paddington, which I haven't seen yet. It's actually not that easy to get tickets for it. But I'm hoping to see it soon. So we're going to hear two songs. We're first of all going to hear Marmalade, which I think is probably the one that everyone's heard most. And then we're going to hear Hard Stare.
2: Golden as the sun when...

0: You're in the middle of this week's 2 at 22.
1: Well, your Aunt Lucy can get stuffed.
2: Get stuffed?
1: Why are you staring at me like that? I feel a little
2: faint, woozy, hot under the collar.
3: Paddington, what are you doing?

0: I'm so sorry how terribly rude of me. Bear my gust.
1: Let's find Peru.
2: We're here to visit the archives on Peru.
0: Are you a mumba?
2: No, but...
0: Then no.
2: But my father was.
0: Name?
2: Clyde.
0: Not Montgomery Clyde. Then absolutely not. We booted him out and got riddance.

0: That was this week's 2 at 22 on Grease Paint and Stage Lights.
1: Yes, indeed. If you'd like to suggest a 2 at 22, send them through, please, to musicals@btinternet.com.

0: The Lyrical Challenge on Grease Paint and Stage Lights.
1: And when you hear that jingle, that means we've come to the end of another 60 minutes together. And it's time to give the answer to this week's Lyrical Challenge. I'm Mark Bilsby.
2: And I'm Julia Rufy.
3: And I'm Alistair Woodgate. And you heard, I mustn't be unwise. Those lips, that nose, those eyes could lead to my demise. That face, that face from the producers.

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So knowing this, I severed all connection with any creature sporting silk.

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1: Thank you very much.
0: We try our best to check all songs to make sure they are profanity-free, but should we miss one, then please accept our deepest apologies. No one involved in Grease Paint and Stage Lights is out to offend or knowingly play these songs. Thank you.

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1: Prime Minister Andy Burnham says he and Donald Trump have established a good connection.

0: suspected terrorist plot. They were targeting the Jewish community in Manchester. The Community Security Trust described the suspected plot as utterly chilling. Four people have died in a house fire in Merseyside. Merseyside Fire and Rescue Service says crews were called to a blaze at a semi-detached house in Bootsall. And the Strictly Come Dancing Live Arena Tour will return in 2027 with 29 shows around the country. That's the latest from Radio News Hub. I'm Sunita Sims.
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2: HWD Hospital Radio weather.
0: Dry across the south and southeast, though often cloudy elsewhere. Rain spreading southeast across Northern Ireland, Scotland and into northwest England, becoming heavier by the morning. Lows of 11 degrees Celsius.
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1: Sam Smith teasing the release of his new single. 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
1: Relations between the US and the UK are more up now that Andy Burnham is Prime Minister than when Keir Starmer held the role. That's what the US President Donald Trump has claimed.
2: I think he's a natural business person. We've had a lot of discussions. Even before this meeting, we've spoken to each other numerous times on the phone. Yeah, I think so. I think so. He gets it. He understands what he has to do. Yeah, I do think so.
1: The US president made the remarks in his first face-to-face meeting with Burnham on the sidelines of the United Nations General Assembly in New York. A woman and three children have died in a house fire in Merseyside. Merseyside Fire and Rescue Service say crews were called to the blaze at a semi-detached house in Stone Square in Bootle. Another person has been taken to hospital in the intense fire, which spread very rapidly. And vets will very soon have to make their prices a lot clearer. It's part of the biggest reforms to the sector in a generation. That's the latest from Radio News Hub. I'm Tanita Sims.
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1: Dry across the south and southeast, though often cloudy elsewhere. Rain spreading southeast across Northern Ireland, Scotland and into northwest England, becoming heavier by the morning. Lows of 11 degrees Celsius.
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1: I've always loved that. It goes along like Billy-O. You got Murray McKechnie there cracking away on his trombone, Gus Bivona on the clarinet, and those of you with the ear to the trombone section will have heard Cy Zentner leading that section, Knockout. The fantastic Count Basie Orchestra and Kid from Red Bank, because of course the Count was the Kid from Red Bank. He was born 21st of August 1904 in Red Bank, New Jersey. Teresa Brewer, you don't hear her very often, do you? With the Mercer Ellington Big Band. Mercer, of course, being Duke Ellington's son.
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1: The Prime Minister, Andy Burnham, says he and Donald Trump have established a good connection in early discussions.
2: The Falklands, and you were good enough to listen to us on those issues amongst others. So it's been great to be with you and the team today. We really appreciate it.
1: They met for the first time today since Burnham became Prime Minister. He says the relationship with the US matters to the UK. But the US President told Burnham the UK's agreement with Mauritius to hand over the Chagos Islands is a terrible deal. Piers Morgan has vowed to press ahead with suing Earl Spencer despite him apologising. The author apologised over an error in his memoir about Diana, the Princess of Wales. The family of a man who was shot dead have remembered him as deeply loved, as a fourth person was arrested in connection with the death. William Billy Watson was found wounded and subsequently died at the scene in West Lothian. And pop star Taylor Swift has announced the release of a new single, Patient Zero. That's the latest from Radio News Hub. I'm Tanita Sims.
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1: Dry across the south and southeast, though often cloudy elsewhere. Rain spreading southeast across Northern Ireland, Scotland and into northwest England, becoming heavier by the morning. Lows of 11 degrees Celsius.
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0: 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But here at HWD Hospital Radio, every Sunday morning, Mike Binns plays the songs chosen by you. 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
1: Good morning to you, wherever you are.
0: We've got a massive library of music, so we're bound to have something that you like.
1: Marianne's been on. She asked me for a request a while ago. Well, she asked Basement Bill. He's been flirting around down there in the record library.
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1: Relations between the US and the UK are more up now that Andy Burnham is Prime Minister than when Sir Keir Starmer held the role. That's what the US President Donald Trump has claimed.
2: I think he's a natural business person. We've had a lot of discussions. Even before this meeting, we've spoken to each other numerous times on the phone. Yeah, I think so. He gets it. He understands what he has to do.
1: The US President made the remarks in his first face-to-face meeting with Burnham on the sidelines of the United Nations General Assembly in New York. A woman and three children have died in a house fire in Merseyside. Merseyside Fire and Rescue Service say crews were called to the blaze at a semi-detached house in Stone Square in Bootle. Another person has been taken to hospital in the intense fire, which spread very rapidly. And in other news, the Strictly Come Dancing Live Arena Tour will return in 2027 with 29 shows around the country. The live tour kicks off at Birmingham's Utilita Arena on January 22nd. That's the latest from Radio News. I'm Tanita Sims.
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1: There's heavy rain moving across Scotland, Wales and England with some heavy bursts at times. A warm day though in the southeast, fresher elsewhere with highs of 23 degrees Celsius.
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0: So hello again and welcome to 2 hours of classic gold. Great music to play you and one or two of my guilty pleasures. Pretty distinctive too. Yep, the Trogs. The Swinging Blue Jeans and their Last Swing. Accept me for what I am. I think I share an enthusiasm for Dionne Warwick with one of my heroes, Tony Blackburn.
1: If you see me walking down the street,
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1: Relations between the US and the UK are more up now that Andy Burnham is Prime Minister and when Sir Keir Starmer held the role. That's what the US President Donald Trump has claimed.
2: I think he's a natural business person. We've had a lot of discussions. Even before this meeting, we've spoken to each other numerous times on the phone. Yeah, I think so. He gets it. He understands what he has to do.
1: The US President made the remarks in his first face-to-face meeting with Burnham on the sidelines of the United Nations General Assembly in New York. A woman and three children have died in a house fire in Merseyside. Merseyside Fire and Rescue Service say crews were called to the blaze at a semi-detached house in Stone Square in Bootle. Another person has been taken to hospital in the intense fire, which spread very rapidly. And in other news, the Strictly Come Dancing Live Arena Tour will return in 2027 with 29 shows around the country. The live tour kicks off at Birmingham's Utilita Arena on January 22nd. That's the latest from Radio News. I'm Tanita Sims.
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1: There's heavy rain moving across Scotland, Wales and England with some heavy bursts at times. A warm day though in the southeast, fresher elsewhere with highs of 23 degrees Celsius.

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1: Prime Minister Andy Burnham says he and Donald Trump have established a good connection in early discussions.
2: The Falklands that we mentioned, and you were going to listen to us on those issues amongst others. So it's been great to be with you and the team today. We really appreciate it.
1: They met for the first time today since Burnham became Prime Minister. He says the relationship with the US matters to the UK. But the US President did tell Burnham the UK's agreement with Mauritius to hand over the Chagos Islands is a terrible deal. Next, two men have been arrested over a suspected terrorist plot. They were targeting the Jewish community in Manchester. The Community Security Trust described the suspected plot as utterly chilling. And pop star Taylor Swift has announced the release of a new single, Patient Zero. The 36-year-old singer was at the heart of a number of online theories after she changed her Instagram bio and launched a countdown. That's the latest from Radio News Hub. I'm Tanita Sims.
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1: There's heavy rain moving across Scotland, Wales and England with some heavy bursts at times. A warm day though in the southeast, fresher elsewhere with highs of 23 degrees Celsius.
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got your front row seat to some of the biggest gigs without you having to go anywhere. In concert. Hear some of the world's greatest artists recorded live in concert every weekend. On a dark desert highway, cool wind in my hair. In concert. We're caught in.

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1: The Prime Minister says he and Donald Trump have established a good connection in early discussions.
2: The Falklands that we mentioned, and you were going to have to listen to us on those issues amongst others. So it's been great to be with you and the team today. We really appreciate it.
1: They met for the first time yesterday since Andy Burnham became PM. He says the relationship with the US matters to the UK. Ahead of the Chancellor John Healey's budget next month, an influential committee of MPs has warned that policymakers should avoid blaming the UK's budget watchdog for difficult decisions as a result of tight public finances. Two men have been arrested over a suspected terrorist plot. They were targeting the Jewish community in Manchester ahead of Yom Kippur. The Community Security Trust have described the suspected plot as utterly chilling. And pop star Taylor Swift announced the release of a new single, Patient Zero. The singer was at the heart of a number of online theories after she changed her Instagram bio and launched a countdown.